Family Life Radio. I'm Sam on the weekend. I think it makes God happy when we just stop in the middle of whatever we're doing, even if it's a checklist or it's something we've got to get done, and just say, I'm going to take a minute and connect with you, God. I want to be close to you.

0: 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Hi, I'm Sam. I love being with you. I'm not always great with being with people in person. That's just me being real. And do you ever have something that you resist, but it's really good for you? I know. That's me when it comes to being social with people. Because my first inclination is I just want to sit quietly by myself, or I want to go for a walk, or I want to listen to music. I'm not thinking I need to get together with people. And we just had some friends staying with us, and it was hard and good. And at one point, the mom says, "Hey, do you want to come meet one of my friends?" And in my head, I'm thinking, no, that sounds scary. But I'm trying to do the opposite of what I would normally do. And I said, I'd love to. And so I went, and I was hanging out in a kitchen with moms, with women who are just like me. We're all talking and we're telling stories and we're laughing. And the time flew by, an hour and a half went by, and it felt like it was no time at all. And I loved it. And I came back and I was exhausted because I'm kind of an introvert, but I was refreshed. And now I have a new friend. It kind of reminds me of our daughter Zoe. When she does something that is out of her usual nature, I'll go, "Wow, Zoe, you cleaned your whole room. I'm so proud of you." I feel like God's looking at me. "Sam, you went and made a friend. I'm so proud of you." Ah, thanks, Dad.
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0: 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I've been there.

0: Ryan Stevenson on your Sunday evening. It's Family Funded Family Life Radio. My name is Sam. Marie in Phoenix, what is making you joyful right now?
1: My husband and I are about to celebrate our 50th anniversary. We've been together for 53 years, and he has dementia. Oh. Every day that I wake up and he remembers me is a blessing. And as long as God allows that, I'm happy. And I'll even be happy when he goes to be with the Lord, because he'll be restored and he'll be waiting for me as my treasure stored up in heaven. So that's what makes me happy right now.
0: Marie, that is beautiful. It's true. He'll be waiting for you as your treasure stored up in heaven. It's one of the many and so many right here on earth as we just open our eyes and see what's in front of us and say, thank you, God. Thank you.
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Your chance to qualify for a worship concert in your backyard. Here's one of the artists doing those concerts. It's Franny Cash.

0: we are giving away another worship concert. And one of the recent people to qualify, Randy. Yeah.
1: Thank you. My daughter's going to be very excited.
0: Oh, yay. Your daughter. Tell me about your daughter.
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0: You're a good dad. Are you okay with having a bunch of people in your backyard to worship God?
1: I absolutely am. And I just gave her the thumbs up, and I think the whole volleyball team is going to be there now. So.
0: Yay! The volleyball team taking in some worship. I hope it happens. 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

0: Wickham and Crowder on your Sunday evening. Thank you for being here. My name is Sam. If you're looking for work in your family, I know we are. My husband, Carlos, you can pray for him. I'll pray for you. And we can be encouraged by someone like Christina. It was hard, right?
1: I've been struggling and struggling. I'm like, God, just guide me. Just guide me. I hunger to be your hands and feet. And finally, he just planted me at this trucking company, and everybody adores me, and it's really laid back. And I'm like, wow, this is like everybody's dream. It's a dream job. My husband used to always say, get out of your pink bubble and face reality. You have to do blah, blah, blah. And I'm like, no, God's got me. You don't understand. I know my face.
0: My God has a pink bubble for me. I don't know if Carlos would like a pink bubble. Maybe just go for a job. Nice manly one.
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0: 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I heard.

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I'm Sam on Sunday night. I don't know if you do this, but sometimes my brain starts spinning out on something and it makes it hard to go to sleep. And if you're feeling that way, will you just roll whatever it is over onto your God's capable shoulders? With our eyes on Him, we're going to worship. We're going to feel that lightness that comes inside. Your CC1ins

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It's pretty cool how that song and this song go together. You don't have to have any fear, because the battle belongs to the Lord. Phil Wickham's singing about that now on Family Life Radio.

0: Family Life Radio giving you backyard concerts. Yeah, you can have an artist in your very own backyard singing to you, your family, your friends, passerbys, anybody you want. The next chance to get qualified is tomorrow morning with yours truly, Kenkel Fritz and Friends. That's going to be a little after 7 o'clock Pacific time, a little after 10 a.m. Eastern time as well. And then hopefully anywhere in between, you can figure out where you are. Time zone wise, but we've already given away like four or five concerts. We've got several more to give away. We're going to give away another one this Friday, so make sure you tune in tomorrow morning to win from Family Life Radio.
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0: Hey, it's Kenkel Fritz and Friends from the morning show. Bill, man, we're going to miss you.
3: Yes.
0: Congratulations on the retirement. I think we're going to miss the Happy Lutheran.
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3: That's right. Absolutely. One of the nicest people I have ever had the privilege of working with, hands down.
5: Hey, Bill, it's Sam. We are going to miss you more than I can express. I love your attitude. I love your talent. And I love being your sister in Christ. We wish you all the best for what's next.
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1: 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Hey, we're Kenkel, Fritz, and Friends. Good morning. Aren't you glad that God waits for you? You know, when we're not always obedient like we should. Zach Williams singing about that now. Hey.

0: 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Hey, it's Kankel Fritz from The Morning Show. 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

0: It's Jamie McDonald, Ain't No Way on Family Life Radio. 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

0: Josiah Queen, latest from him, that's called Demons. 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Hey, it's Kankel Fritz from The Morning Show. 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

0: 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It's Cankle Fritz from The Morning Show. Hey, you can get to know the artists that you hear on Family Life Radio. Just go to myflr.org and check out the Life in Sessions Episode 8 interview. Getting to know Megan Woods, Colton Dixon, Katie Nicole, former voice contestant Bodie. And talk about difficulties, doubts. It's like, is this the job you want me to do? Really? Am I going to be a singer on the radio? I don't know, a lot of, you know, concerns regarding that. I could see doubts. You wanting to maybe doubt whether that would be your vocation? Well, you can watch some honest, very vulnerable conversation. Check it out. Again, Life in Sessions, Episode 8 at myflr.org.
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I feel like part of the song was written in the shower. Elevation Rhythm. 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And I'm

0: 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Hey, it's Kankel Fritz from The Morning Show. What if your next Family Life Radio concert happened in your very own backyard? Well, it's backed by Popular Man, the Family Life Radio Backyard Concert Series. And it could be happening. We're giving away concerts every single week. This week's concert, Carly Ann Taylor. She could be in your backyard singing. And Jack's chance to win is coming up tomorrow morning, a little after 7 a.m. Pacific. That's going to be 10 a.m. Eastern. We'll tell you to call in. You'll be instantly qualified to win the backyard concert. Plus, you'll get some Carly Ann Taylor swag just for calling in. Then every Friday with Kankel Fritz and friends, another winners could win. So all the details, call-in times, go to myflr.org. And I hope you win.
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1: I have tried the world. 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His decision-making is better than ours. 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

0: 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Here's Zach Williams' rescue story.
1: This

0: 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Why? 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
1: 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And earlier this year, I had the opportunity to see the amazing work of compassion while visiting the slums in Kenya. I saw children living in conditions that are unimaginable to us here in America. They're hungry, don't have access to safe drinking water, and they can't attend school. It was really hard to see. But all of this changes when you sponsor a child for just $43 a month. And the best part? Since all compassion projects happen in the local church, the child you sponsor will learn about Jesus. And then families are like, why are these people in America helping my child? And who's this Jesus? Next thing you know, parents are in church giving their hearts to the Lord. I'm not joking. This is a reality. And all for just $43 a month? Will you pray about it? And then text the word CHILD to 58326 and see pictures of the Compassion Child of the Day. That's the word CHILD to 58326. Or go to myflr.org.
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Here's a quick reminder for you. You can't out-sin God. It doesn't matter how many times you've sinned. 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

That's Jonathan and Melissa Helzer on Family Life Radio. And you know, you can dive deeper into your faith, and that starts at myflr.org. We have a lot of different resources for you. 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

0: Life Radio. You know, with the Summer Backyard Concert Series going on, I got to tell you, this is probably my most favorite contest that we have done. It was brought back by popular demand because y'all loved it so darn much. I mean, gee whiz. We brought 6 different artists for you, and what you get is an acoustic concert. You get a catered meal for up to 10 people. You get to choose the venue. For some, it will be your backyard. Maybe it's your front yard. Who knows? But what I do know is you don't have to buy concert tickets. You don't have to pay for getting to and from the venue, which usually are super packed and take forever. And you don't have to worry about anybody pushing, shoving, or the tall people blocking your view, because you will have an intimate, up-close view with Miss Carly Ann Taylor. It's going to be fantastic, and you, my friend, will have memories that will last an absolute lifetime. All you have to do to win, it's super easy peasy, lemon squeezy. Just listen. Your next chance is going to be with Kinkle Fritz and Friends at 7:05 a.m. Pacific, 10:05 a.m. Eastern. 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
1: From once being homeless in LA to doing prison ministry after giving her life to Jesus. 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

0: 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Good morning. I'm Jennifer Davis. You know, if you have been in a stressful place lately and you just feel like you want to get away, and sometimes that's exactly what you do. You get away from everybody and you kind of feel like, well, if I'm alone, it'll be better that way. Well, nay, nay, my friend, it's not better that way. You know, you can learn more about how to get out of the funk whenever you do the Life in Session series and watch episode 7. And you can join Leanna Crawford and Ben Fuller and the rest of us off with you listening and watching and learning how pulling away can actually backfire, but how coming together with community can help bring you out of that feeling and strengthen your faith. 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There's a lot of great lessons there. It's the Life in Session series, and you can find it right now at myflr.org. And just know you're not alone.
1: And I thought of sharing my faith like going to the dentist.
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1: 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No one wants to do it. Go do it anyway. And what we've discovered is, no, this is a great thing to do.
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1: God is, as Heather said, as the Father sent me, so I send you. It's this grand invitation that we get to be on adventure with Jesus. He's doing the heavy lifting. 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
4: Hey, good morning. We are Kenkel, Fritz, and Friends with producer Adam and Misty.
5: AI is something that people use to cheat with in school because, you know, AI can give you the answer to pretty, not necessarily the right answer we're learning, but it can write essays, it can do all kinds of stuff. And so it's a real problem in schools. Well, this professor just did a blog on how he caught most of his class cheating and failed them. Like literally 55 kids and 52 of them failed the class.
4: Whoa!
5: Because they used AI. So what he did is it was an online exam and he embedded in the prompt that they were copying and pasting into the AI system white text. So they couldn't see it. It's invisible because it's on a white background.
4: Okay.
5: But it was saying every couple of sentences embed a random fact about Madagascar. So it was churning out.
4: It was spitting out gibberish.
5: So it might have made sense, but then it would just give a random fact about Madagascar. None of them were even double checking what it said. They just submitted it. And he was like, all right, see you again next semester.
4: Whoops.
5: Yep.
6: That's actually kind of brilliant. Not
5: gonna
6: lie.
5: Yeah.
4: Well, okay, that's good. I guess if it's computer, you know, that's a lot of kids these days. Like my son's on the Chromebook at school, and everything's done online there. So, yeah, if you get kids in school, watch out. Did you guys ever cheat in school?
5: Only one time did I try. The whole class did. So, do you remember when graphing calculators, the TI 81 or 82? Yeah.
4: Yep.
5: So, I guess it was my junior year. I had to have it for both Algebra 2 and chemistry. And somebody in our chemistry class was like, you can put notes in this thing. It's not just numbers, there's a note section. And so they were like, we should put notes in our calculator because he told us we could use the calculator on the test. So, everybody in the class did it. And I remember our teacher coming in and going, all right, you know, everybody ready, you know, everything away, put your calculators out. And he goes, oh, hold on. Can you hold out your calculator? And he went around the room and cleared everybody's notes. He knew what was up.
4: That was smart. That was
6: really
4: good.
6: Smart. I cheated once kind of by accident. I was going up to the teacher to ask a question during a test. And I looked down at a student's paper next to me and it had to answer the exact question I needed for.
5: Oh no.
6: And so I knew it and I put it down. But that night I was so guilty. My parents were like, how'd your test go? And I was like, I cheated. And I ran into my room and slammed the door.
7: His name is Kenkel Fritz.
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0: Family Life Radio. We are Kankel, Fritz, and Friends with producer Adam, Misty. Listen to this. If we're too busy to pray, you're too busy.
1: Ooh.
0: I saw that and I'm like, well, that's pretty simple yet profound.
1: Yeah.
2: Especially in a world that glorifies productivity, right?
0: Yeah. Mm. And then it made me think, okay, how have you made sure you're hanging out with God every day? Mm. What do you do to make sure that it goes down instead of like forgetting?
2: Mm. Yeah. Now I struggle with that. I can't even tell you how many times a week, sometimes a whole week, I'll like lay down and I realize that I haven't prayed or read my Bible or anything. And it's like something I have to check off my to-do list. So then I feel like it's not even...
0: Oh, it's a to-do.
2: It doesn't even feel like a prayer. It's like this obligatory, you know, Lord bless so-and-so. Keep it safe. Thank you. Can I have this? And good night. Like, you know, and I'm not connecting with him. I'm certainly not listening to what he has to say.
0: I definitely personally need to do a better job at it. I've noticed this, and it's sort of like anything else in my life. If it's not on my schedule... It doesn't happen.
1: Yeah.
2: Mm.
1: Yeah.
0: But if I jam a meeting in there or a time broken out to do a specific thing, then it happens. But otherwise, it doesn't.
1: I love that. Because that's the trickiest part about when you're too busy. You get so in the busyness, you don't realize you're going a million miles a second until you're like, oh,
0: it's like I got to schedule downtime.
1: Exactly. Mm. Yes. Know? Yes.
0: How about you? How have you made sure that this happens in your life? 888-888-9976. You can text us at 58326.
2: This is, by the way, a great time to work at a Christian radio company. You just gave me an idea.
1: What's that?
2: Misty's calendar is blocked off. Yes, I am praying. I'm so sorry. I cannot be at that meeting.
3: Are you and your spouse on the same page in your marriage? I am Dr. Randy Carlson with an Intentional Living Minute. Scripture says in Ecclesiastes 4 that two are better than one because they have a good return for their labor. There are three things that'll help you in your marriage. Number one, realize that you need to have common enemies. There are enemies to your marriage. It might be money, it could be family, it could be work, it could be children. But the reality is that you're standing together as a couple and unified around the things that are important to you. Number two, you need common goals. Something you're looking forward to down the road. It could be a big goal or a small goal, but something you're working on. And number three, you need common values, what you believe, what's important to you, what you value in life. And when you do those three things, that's intentional living.
4: For more insight and encouragement, go to theintentionallife.com.
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0: Family Life Radio, we are Kenkel, Fritz, and friends. We're talking about how do you make sure you're hanging out with God every day? And because it's, you know what? We saw this thing that said if you're too busy to pray, just too busy.
1: Mm-hmm.
0: And I'm like, yeah.
2: Yeah, good point.
0: Tom is with us. What do you got?
3: You were talking about taking time to read and pray every day.
0: Yeah.
3: I've struggled with this myself, but I found the biblical example is in the manna in the Old Testament. If they didn't get it first thing in the morning, they didn't get it.
0: Oh.
1: Ooh, wow.
0: Tom drops a bomb and walks away. I like that.
2: In the best way.
3: We're all busy. Been self-employed all my life, and there's all kinds of things that are always pressing in, but if we don't get it first thing in the morning.
0: Yeah. No, love that's that. Brilliant. Plus, then you've started your day on the right foot.
2: Mm-hmm. Sets the tone.
0: Yeah. Mm-hmm. Tom, thanks for setting the tone.
3: Exactly. Or sometimes you get that slap in the face first thing in the morning, which is good too.
2: That's been known to happen too.
4: Yep. I wake up laughing when I hear you guys laugh.
5: Thank you all. You're so much fun to listen to in the morning. You always make me laugh.

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1: 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Hey, good morning. We are Kenko, Fritz, and Friends.
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1: Ooh, I like both of those things. It's coming up after John Reddick, Holding On Family Life Radio.
3: I've

0: Family Life Radio, we are Kenkel Fritz and friends. Good morning. We're having a good day. Producer Adam's here. Misty's here.
1: There is something that has gone viral and everybody's like, oh, it's a refreshing summer treat and you get some caffeine as well. They're calling it coffee slushies.
0: Oh.
1: And what they're doing is they're taking coffee, sticking it in the freezer, letting it freeze, and then they put it in a blender and make it a slushy consistency. Now, if you're going, Misty, that's a Frappuccino. No, it's not, because this is basically black coffee. Sometimes people will add a little bit of milk or something, but there's like no sweetener, no syrup. So no, it is nowhere near as delicious as a Frappuccino.
2: No.
1: I'm not a black coffee person. This is a hard pass for me.
0: Ooh. People are doing this homemade like.
1: Yeah. Oh, yeah. They're freezing and sticking it in a blender.
2: Oh,
0: you know, freezing things. Remember what it reminds me when I was a kid and you're trying to make your own treat. You know.
1: Yes.
2: Oh, like an ice trays?
0: Yes.
2: Yeah.
0: So I was a child of the 70s and 80s. They had these things on Saturday morning. The Saturday morning cartoon where they would show you how to make different treats.
1: You are unlocking a core memory right now.
0: Do you remember this right here?
3: Tell your mom that you've been itching to make something in the kitchen. And oh yes, the best will be a minimum. That's going to please her is you make it in the freezer, and nothing could be easier to fix. Now just watch as I go through it. Really, all you need to do it is some kind of juice and just a few toothpicks.
1: Oh my goodness.
0: And what they would do is they instructed you to take an ice tray, fill it with orange juice. You put saran wrap on top, put toothpicks in.
2: Yes. Oh, wow.
0: Mm-hmm. And you made yourself a homemade popsicle.
1: Yep.
2: Oh.
1: I remember after seeing that, begging my grandma to do this. And we did. And I could barely wait for it to freeze. I was so excited. And once it did, I got it and popped it in my mouth. And I went, what? Nowhere near as good as it sounds.
0: You know, I think that was it. You were making your own popsicle.
2: Yeah. Little Minute
0: with
2: Maid.
0: With orange juice. And I think at the back of your mind, this is no popsicle.
2: Yeah,
0: I mean, come on.
2: It's like watered down.
0: What are we doing here?
2: Yeah.
1: Oh, we make Kool-Aid popsicles too. And those are even worse because it's like all the flavor kind of sinks to the bottom somehow.
0: What?
1: Oh, yeah. Yeah, because you could also buy the popsicle molds back then. And we had the little six pack of them.
0: Oh, I remember that.
1: And my grandma would make Kool-Aid and pour it in and freeze it. And it was just not good.
0: Yeah, it was just a block of ice.
1: Yeah.
2: No.
0: Yeah.
2: And we definitely
0: tried to chomp on that, your teeth would come out.
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2: So this mom is sharing a video of her six-year-old. She said, so he's six, and he figured out a laundry hack that has never even occurred to me. It's a front-loading dryer, and it's a small little laundry basket, but he goes, look, mama, and he just takes the whole basket, shoves it in the dryer, rotates it so all the clothes fall into it, and then pulls it back out.
1: Wait a second.
3: Oh!
1: So he puts the thing on top of the clothes upside down.
2: He puts,
1: turns the drum over.
2: And then all the clothes just fall in. And so that way you're not pulling each thing out individually or handfuls.
3: Brilliant.
1: That
2: He's six
1: years old.
2: I know.
1: This kid's going to be an engineer someday.
3: I was gonna say, America's next CEO.
1: Right.
2: He's already smarter than I am.
1: No kidding. Yeah,
3: pulling out one sock at a time over here like a beginner.
1: He's going to be on Shark Tank next week.
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0: a song will come on. You're just like, okay, I hear you, God. He speaks directly to you through that song.
1: The right song at the right time.
2: So you can experience hope. 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

0: Family Life Radio, we are Kenkel, Fritz, and Friends with producer Adam and Misty. Morning.
1: I don't think anybody enjoys when a door is closed right in your face. Proverbial ones. I mean, not the physical ones, too, because that's not fun. But God closes doors, and it's upsetting at the time because you are pretty sure you want what's on the other side of that. But what if when God is closing doors, he closes one door, but it's so he can open all these others for you, and we're concentrating on the one that we can't get through, the one that we want what's on the other side, when he's like, but I've got all this for you.
0: Mm-hmm.
2: Yeah.
1: And we just get so caught up, well, I can't have this, that we lose sight of what he's actually doing.
0: That's a good point. There's always a better plan.
2: Yes.
0: And if the door closed, it's not one you want anyway. I think that's the hard part, because you're like, I want that door.
1: Mm-hmm.
0: I want what's on the other side. And you're like, okay, God. All right. What do you want me to do?
1: Get dragged kicking and screaming.
0: Exactly. Yeah.
2: Well, and how often do we look back at doors that were closed that we didn't want, and we say later, I'm really glad that stayed closed.
1: Yes.
0: True.
1: Right?
0: Yes.
2: Be like,
1: absolutely. That's happened professionally a lot of times where you lose a job that you thought was everything, and then it's like, oh, but this is where you were supposed to be all along.
0: Yes.
2: Exactly.
0: It's like I went on this job interview, and it was far away from, gosh, where I was, far away from really the original home for my wife. So I'd like to travel back and forth from her family would have been something else.
2: Yeah.
0: And the truth is, we didn't get that job. Instead, we got a job in the same city her mom and dad were living in. But we didn't know all along we were going to end up having a daughter diagnosed with multiple disabilities. Mm. We needed her family.
1: Mm, yeah.
0: So I'm glad that door closed.
2: God knew.
0: Yes. Maybe you've had this experience. What happened in your life? We'd love to hear about it. How did God close a door? What was the good that came from that? 888-888-9976. You can text us at 58326.
1: 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And it absolutely broke my heart. 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

0: I have student loans that are hopefully going to be paid off in 3 years, so I was looking for a cheap car.
1: Well, Kimberly didn't just get a cheap car. She got a free car. It's an amazing story, all a part of the good news of the day, coming up in about 5 minutes on Family Life Radio.

0: It's time for the good news of the day. It's pretty simple. Where you tell us good news. Our phone number is 888-888-9976. Kimberly's with us. Give us your good news.
1: I have student loans that are hopefully going to be paid off in 3 years. So I was looking for a cheap car, and I happened to go to a 12-step program. And one of the people in my 12-step program heard that I was looking for something just to hold me over. They said, well, we're so grateful for the 12-step program and how it's saving our lives that we want to pay it forward and give you some money. You just pay it forward.
0: Wow.
1: Yeah. So in one of my home groups, there's a gentleman that just got out of incarceration, and my friend gave me a car that was just in the right price range for that money. And then I'm going to pay my car forward and give it to the man who's doing a great job in his program.
2: Oh, that is cool.
0: I love that too. You know what? You know what you're a part of. So we had a wheelchair van, and getting to the point where these are very expensive, by the way.
2: Yeah.
0: Somebody gave us one.
1: Wow.
0: We gave that van away, and five different families total have now had that wheelchair van.
2: That's
0: including us.
2: Man.
0: Is that crazy?
2: That's God right there.
1: It's all happening tomorrow morning, and we'll see his face because he doesn't know.
2: That's awesome.
0: That's cool. What a blessing. Well, thank you for sharing that.
1: Thank you for taking my call. I sure appreciate it.
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1: I just turn it on, take a deep breath, and God is with me on my journey home.
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0: 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We are Kenkel, Fritz, and Friends with producer Adam and Misty.
1: You see a picture sometimes, it just grabbed your heart, and there's one circulating right now. It is two dogs in the middle of a busy highway laying down. Two dogs in the middle of a busy highway laying down. So I guess they were straight.

0: And I just, I can't go anywhere. I can't go backwards. I can't go forward. I'm so paralyzed with anxiety. And God lays down right next to me and he stays there with me until I'm ready to move.
1: Oh, I like that, Misty. Beautiful. Yeah.
2: Oh.
0: He does that with all of us. Yeah.
1: And he's hopefully protecting you from the traffic.
0: Yeah.
2: Right.
0: Big semi-trucks. I was saying, he probably wishes I'd get out of the road, but you know, go and sit with me till I make up my mind to go.
1: Let's lay down over here.
2: Yeah, right? Exactly.
0: can we go to the shoulder, please?
1: That's a beautiful picture.
2: I love that.
1: I do too. That's awesome.
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2: Hey, good morning. We are Kenkel, Fritz, and Friends with producer Adam and Misty. Somebody... Maybe you've always wondered what the other generation is talking about.
3: Yeah, a little like, generational boundary.
2: I don't get the terminology. I don't get what's going on here. So somebody gave me a slang-o-matic. And it's a wheel with little squares in it. You spin the wheel, and it shows what each generation says for a specific term.
3: Oh, I love it already.
2: So, for example, I got little boxes. I got a boomer box, a Gen X box, a millennial box, and a Gen Z.
4: Okay.
2: All right. So boomer, whoop-dee-doo. Gen X, whatever.
4: Uh-huh.
2: Millennial, meh.
3: Yep, that's correct.
4: Yep.
2: Gen Z, mid.
3: That's all accurate.
2: Boomer, fishy. Gen X, sketchy. Millennial, shady.
3: Yep.
2: Gen Z.
4: Can I guess it? Sus.
2: That's it.
4: Good job.
2: Man. So suspect.
3: Sus.
2: Boomer, far out. Gen X, awesome. Millennial, lit. Gen Z, fire.
3: Yeah. Accurate to all the letters in that.
2: Boomer, no bull. Gen Z, no joke. Millennial, no lie. Gen Z, no cap.
4: Oh, no.
2: Yeah. I said Gen X, not Gen Z. All right, here we go. Boomer, the scoop. Gen X, the 411. Millennial, the deets.
3: Yep,
2: the details. Gen Z, the tea. As in spill the tea.
3: Oh,
4: hold on. I have to ask, because Kank and I are Gen X.
3: Yeah.
4: Adam, you're millennial. Do you even know what 411 means?
3: Is that something with a phone? Maybe.
4: It used to be like, so there's 911. You would pick up and call 411.
2: It was an information.
4: It was an informational line.
3: Just about anything or like
2: community information or information.
4: It was tailored to your town.
3: Where's this restaurant? 411, and they'll tell you.
2: Right.
3: Oh, that's nice.
2: There you go.
3: Never used it.
2: All right, one more.
4: All right.
2: Boomer. Yeah, right. Gen X, as if. Millennial, I can't even. Gen Z, bro.
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0: a song will come on. 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He speaks directly to you through that song.
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1: I think we've all been in a place where we are really trying hard to make something happen for ourselves. You know, we're just plugging away, maybe even trying to force things a little bit. And I think sometimes we can convince ourselves that what we want is part of God's will for our lives. And I'm not saying it's not. I do believe He gives us desires. But I feel like if you're having to work really hard to make something happen, it's either not for you or it's the wrong time. And the fact of the matter is, I don't know about you, I also think like, well, at this age, maybe I've missed what God had for me. Somewhere along the way, I took a detour. That's never going to happen. Like it's literally impossible to miss what God has for you. And you are never going to have to chase after it or beg for it or be worried that you're going to lose it at some point. It's just not going to happen. And maybe if you're working really hard, it's either not for you or it's not for you right now.
2: That's such a good reminder. There's a peace that comes when we know it's from God.
0: Well, I think what you're getting at, Misty, is if it's from God, it's from Him.
2: Mm-hmm.
0: If it's from Him, you didn't do anything to get it.
2: Mm-hmm. Yeah.
0: So if you're working hard to get there, get something, then you're doing it completely in your own strength.
1: Mm-hmm.
0: That's exhausting.
1: Yes, it is.
2: Sure is.
0: And I'm not sure if that, you're right, what you said, I'm not sure if that's for you. If you're trying to get somewhere on your own, did it really come from Him?
2: Mm-hmm.
0: And in the end, the Bible says that things that we do on our own power are burned up. Like the things you do with God, you get rewarded for in heaven. So it's kind of useless.
2: Yeah.
0: Why are you trying to do it on your own?
1: Take a breath.
0: Yeah.
1: Have a snack.
0: Relax.
1: Sit down.
0: Yeah. You know what this reminds me of when our daughter, I don't know if you know this, but our daughter's was in a wheelchair. She's in heaven now, but we were getting to the point where we needed a wheelchair van. And I was just trying so hard to figure out how to get one. They're so expensive. They are really ridiculous. And it was just sad because a lot of people with disabilities don't have a lot of money.
2: Mm-hmm. Yeah.
0: And so someone found out that we were looking for a wheelchair van. And I was like nonstop. And I finally said, I gave it to God. I said, God, you know what? The word says to trust in the Lord with all your heart, not lean on your own understanding, but in all your ways acknowledge Him and He'll direct. And I'm like, God, I'm giving this to You. I'm not going to think about it any longer because I was trying to do it my own understanding.
2: Yeah.
0: This lady gave us a wheelchair van. And that we gave it away. And now that wheelchair van has been in 5 different families. I didn't do a thing to get it.
2: Mm.
0: I'd have to work hard for it. I finally said, God, I'm not going to worry about this any longer. I'm giving it to You. That's the hard part.
1: And He went, finally, Kink.
2: Yeah.
1: Here you go.
0: I think He does that with everyone. Finally,
1: yeah,
0: just
1: exactly,
0: give it to me.
1: Yeah.
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0: I was able to pay my daughter's houses off and mine so that we are all house payment free.
1: And what's crazy is all that happened after she got let go from her job? 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
1: I got joy down in my heart today.
0: So what's bringing you joy? We'd love to hear your joy report. 888-888-9976. Penny's with us. Tell us what's going on.
2: Well, about 7 years ago, I was wrongfully targeted where I was working and forced to resign. So I did. And my friend came over and we were talking about how wrong it was. And I said, how do I think I'm any different? Jesus was targeted. Joseph was targeted. I'm not any better than they are. And so then through next 7 years, the good Lord, he had better plans. I would have never left the work I was at. I was there for 20 some years. Because of that, I took a different job. And with that different job, I was able to pay my daughters, both of their houses off and mine, so that we are all house payment free.
0: Hey, that's awesome. So this ended up being a better deal for you.
2: It was awesome because I would have never left there. So it was the Lord. He made it happen.
0: Well, that's a nice little turnaround.
2: It was. He blessed me.
0: Yeah.
2: So it's just like Joseph and all the others in the Bible. You just got to keep faith.
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1: 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Hey, Tasha Layton's got a new song. This is called Meet Me in the Valley. I guess we'll meet her there. On Family Life Radio. You can't see.

0: latest from Tasha Layton. That's Meet Me in the Valley. Family Life Radio, we are Kankel, Fritz, and Friends. We had a blast on Friday giving away our backyard concert. You got to hear how our winner answered the phone. Oh, there we go. Oh.
1: Did I win?
0: That's how she answered the phone. Julie?
1: Julie from Tennessee. Did I win?
0: Julie, you won!
1: Wow!
0: Congratulations!
1: Thank you!
0: Leanna Crawford is doing a concert in your backyard.
1: That just... Oh, sweet!
0: Oh, thanks.
2: That, I love it.
0: So, who's coming to this thing?
1: Actually, when I became a finalist, I talked to our guy in charge of the music at our church, and he said that we could do it right at church, and that way we could invite like the whole community.
2: Wow! Oh, I love this. Everybody's backyard is welcome.
0: Yes.
1: Woo!
0: I feel like Julie and the side's been selling tickets for this. Well, congratulations.
1: Thank you.
3: I have three sisters, three brothers. 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She insists that we are Christians and we are supposed to take care of her.
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7: Maybe you need a miracle today. As Colton Dixon sings about, it might be more common than you think. God is able to do exceedingly abundantly more than all we ask or imagine. That's what the Bible says. So if you need Him to step in, go ahead and ask. God does miracles.

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1: Hey, good morning. We're Kankel, Fritz, and Friends on Family Life Radio. You have the friends. I'm Misty.
2: I'm producer Adam. Good morning.
1: Googling things. Have you ever like gone back and looked at your Google history and realized just how weird things get in that search engine?
2: I've done that once and I was like, am I really that all over the place?
1: Well, I saw somebody do this on a video and I was like, I bet mine's pretty normal. Like, I don't feel like I've Googled anything strange.
2: Yeah.
1: Then I looked at it. What is the difference between a Muppet and a puppet? Apparently needed to know that at some point.
2: That's awesome.
1: Where can I get a bulldog burrito? Which is the spicy noodles.
2: Oh, well, that's
1: valid. And they turn it into burrito.
2: Yeah.
1: Is yummy, yummy Tiana AI. Now, to clarify, this is a TikTok account with a little girl who, like, eats. It seems like more food than she should be able to eat. But she's cute. She's over in Asia somewhere. She's adorable. And that's the account name. So hence the yummy, yummy Tiana. I really don't even know where this one came from. I was like, why would I have typed this? Was Betty White in the Illuminati?
2: Oh, my word.
1: Why am I asking this?
2: What? There's a whole backstory to that question.
1: I'm
2: curious now.
1: And then what stereotypical gifts do old people like? I guess I get a little weirder in that search engine than I thought. Please tell me I'm not alone, Adam.
2: And you're really not, actually.
1: Okay,
2: I make these jokes at you, but we're not that different, really. I was looking at my list, because then you would ask before the show, okay, what are you looking into lately? And so I found out lately, when is ground beef done?
1: I mean, that's valid. You don't want to be eating half-cooked ground beef.
2: Well, no, and no one's coming to my house for dinner now, so that's too bad. Can I eat potatoes if they're still green?
1: Wait, now how do you tell if a potato is green? Like an actual green color?
2: It's got a green hue in the actual potato itself internally.
1: I've never seen that, I don't think.
2: And apparently, thanks to Google, there's like toxins. Once it turns green, you shouldn't eat it. So it was like a weird green hue. It was bizarre.
1: Okay.
2: Anyways, I threw it out.
1: Well, that's a good thing to know.
2: Yeah. How long does it take for a cockroach to die?
1: Well, I do remember a few weeks ago you had one in there and you were freaking out. So
2: I
1: that
2: did.
1: One makes more
2: yeah.
1: sense to me.
2: Morning show's based in Tucson, Arizona. So the south part of the country gets some big bugs.
1: Yeah, we do.
2: When was the S'mores Oreo released? I stand by that one. That's an important question.
1: The S'mores Oreos?
2: Yes.
1: They have S'mores Oreos?
2: Exactly. That's why I had to Google. I'm like, this is amazing.
1: Okay.
2: Apparently it was back in September.
1: All right.
2: You want to know. And then lastly, are mosquitoes in Alaska a concern?
1: Well, why would you have been asking that?
2: I have no idea.
1: Okay.
2: I've never even been close to Alaska.
1: I do see more of a common denominator with your list than mine.
2: A lot of food. Yeah.
1: No, which, I mean, you know, at least you stick with kind of like in one lane. This makes me worry even more about my mental health. What is happening in my head? Why am I Googling these things? All right. If you want to weigh in and make us feel better about our Google history, please feel free. 888-888-9976. You can text us at 58326. Betty White? I mean, come on.
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0: whenever I'm having a hard moment, I turn to the station. 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

0: That is Corey Asbury with Egypt. Rick Henkel, Fritz and Friends on Family Life Radio. You have the friends right now. I'm Misty.
1: And I'm producer Adam. Good morning.
0: Lighthouses. I mean, I think we grow up knowing what those are. I think a pretty distinct image comes to mind when you think of a lighthouse.
1: Yes. You think of like the light at night guiding ships into the harbor.
0: Yep. The rocks. It's always sitting on the rocks with like the beautiful landscape and everything. Have we ever stopped to think about what a lighthouse is? And I was reading something about this and I thought that's a perspective I never thought about. And it was talking about how Jesus really is our lighthouse. God is our lighthouse. The fact that a lighthouse is there doesn't remove the storm. What it does is it stops you from believing the storm is all there is, and it reminds you that the shore still exists.
1: Wow.
0: I was like, that's profound, because, you know, we go through these things in life, and I don't know about you, there are so many times I wish that God would just snap his fingers and stop what's going on.
1: Yeah.
0: That's not usually what happens, because I do believe there's a purpose to things we go through. No, I don't believe he causes it necessarily, but we know he allows things to happen. But that doesn't mean that he is going to just leave us hanging out there in the storm. Like, he's there. He's the lighthouse, and he's going, this is not all there is, and there is a future ahead that's a lot brighter than what you're going through now.
1: Oh, I love that. What a great reminder, too, to also be looking for God in the storm.
0: Mm-hmm.
1: Because you make a great point, Misty. Sometimes we think our prayers are only answered when everything's completely healed, completely gone, completely taken care of. And we pray for that, right? But sometimes the storm still continues. But the fact that his presence is still there makes all the difference in that storm.
0: Yeah. So how about you? How has God been your lighthouse? Our number, 888-888-9976. You can text us at 58326.
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0: Yes.
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1: Every workplace needs a Bill Ronning.
0: That's right. 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

0: love. We're Kinkle Fritz and Friends on Family Life Radio. New Pepsi product not meant to consume at all.
1: Oh.
0: Yeah. Well, odd. We'll see what you think about it in five. First, Jeremy Camp, this is Out of My Hands. Good morning.

0: That is Josiah Queen with Demons for Cankle, Fritz, and Friends on Family Life Radio. I'm Misty of the Friends.
1: I'm producer Adam of the Friends.
0: Well, Pepsi is releasing a new product, and it's interesting because it's nothing to drink or eat even.
1: Oh.
0: It's just kind of odd because it's a soda company. But they are teaming up with a company called Glamlight. Glamlight does a bunch of makeup products, and they are releasing a body scrub and a body wash.
1: Okay, so is it going to smell like Pepsi?
0: Well, see, that's the thing. From what I'm reading, it doesn't seem like it is. So the body scrub is vanilla slushy.
1: Oh,
0: that's not a...
1: It's not Pepsi at all.
0: No, and wild cherry body wash. I can see where they got that.
1: Cherry Pepsi, okay.
0: The wild cherry.
1: So good, by the way.
0: But yeah, I guess they're going to launch... Well, they just did.
1: Wow.
0: This is so weird to me because I feel like more and more companies are doing this, and I know it's like a marketing ploy, but it's just strange to me. It was KFC last year released chapstick. Like they're doing a lot.
1: Do you think it's gonna make your nose tingle, like real Pepsi?
0: No, like the carbonation.
1: You get the fizzies, you know?
0: I don't know.
1: So you'd be like, oh, my whole body just feels alive.
0: Well, maybe that'd be one way to wake up, I guess.
1: Yeah.
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1: Pools are a great way to cool off this time of year, but also how they're a reminder of God's faithfulness.
0: Oh,
1: that story is coming up after Pat Barrett.

0: I was there every day. It was something I'd like prayed for, and I thought it'd be so cool to just have with friends and make memories with people. And then I noticed over the past year, I've been going a little less, a little less, a little less. And then I realized yesterday, beautiful day, and I had some free time finally, and I said, you know what? I should go out there and just enjoy and just soak in that pool. And the reason why this hit me so hard is because I realized 3 years ago, Adam would have been over the moon, jumping up and down saying, I got a pool I can go to whenever I want. That's amazing. I'm going to take advantage of that every single day. And then all of a sudden, the past several months, it was like, oh yeah, there's the pool. I might go later. I might not. And it was just such a great reminder, first off, of, you know, I used to pray for things like this and God answered. And when it was first answered, I was super excited and all joyful and on fire. And then it just kind of over time, as life went on and you get in a routine and you get busy, I kind of forgot about it, even being three buildings away. And in this moment, looking at the pool and the beautiful day, I was just reminded, you know what? How easy it is to forget the blessings that God can give us, especially when maybe the newness wears off.
1: Mm-hmm.
0: And it was just a great moment of being like, you know what? This is awesome. God is good. He answered this prayer several years ago, even for a pool, but it's for all our prayers in life. But it's so easy to sometimes get distracted by what we don't have or get so busy that we forget those.
1: Oh, yeah.
0: So it was just a great reminder of being like, you know what? God's good in this moment and he's always faithful. And I'm just going to enjoy it and soak it in. Because like I said, 3 years ago, I would have been all about this. So I want to be about this now too.
1: Right? Was it nice? Did you have a good time?
0: Amazing. And that was the thing. I felt refreshed. It was great. And I was like, you know, God is good. And it's such a reminder to just remember his faithfulness.
1: Yeah. No, it is interesting. The world that we live in always tells us that we need something more. And yeah. I find myself doing that all the time where I want. And then, you know, I get something, but then I'm on to the next thing. It's like, Okay, well, then I have that. So I'm going to need this and this and this.
0: Exactly.
1: But yeah, it like, honestly, if you look around at the blessings you have in life, most of us don't need half of the things that we want.
0: True.
1: We don't even probably need a quarter of the things that we want. So yeah, that's a reminder to just, man, thank God for the blessings in your life. Enjoy what you have. And yeah, what a great reminder. Did that happen for you at some point where you realized, I'm living a blessing that I prayed for and I totally have not been appreciating it? 888-888-9976. 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And I saw children living in the kind of poverty we are never going to know. 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

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A way that an officer caught a lot of people distracted driving. 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
1: Hey, good morning. We are Kinkle, Fritz, and Friends. Here on Family Life Radio, you have the Friends. I'm Misty.
2: I'm Producer Adam. Good morning.
1: And coming up in just a matter of moments, you'll have a chance to get qualified for this week's backyard concert with Carly and Taylor.
2: Oh, it's going to be so fun.
1: Yeah, so you'll have all week to qualify for that. We'll do it soon. This is a pretty interesting way to catch distracted drivers, something that went down on the East Coast. Bad boys, what you gonna do? What you gonna do when they come for you? Actually, I guess the cop didn't come for anybody. He disguised himself as a shrub.
2: Like incognito undercover?
1: Yes, but the picture, I'm looking at it, it's obvious that it's a man in a costume. And he had binoculars. And so what he was doing is watching for distracted drivers. And I thought it was hilarious that when they posted about it later online, they were like, hey, did you see that shrub with binoculars? Probably not, because you were on your phone. And over the course of 6 hours, they got 74 people.
2: That's actually wild. Wow.
1: That is genius, and yeah. I think it proves a point. Like, if you didn't notice that a shrub was standing there with legs and binoculars, maybe you don't need to be behind the wheel.
2: Well, that's a great point. I'm also wondering the other point of this. Like, was someone walking behind, like, on the sidewalk? And I was like, what is that?
1: Can you imagine?
2: This is a shrub with binoculars. And then he's got to walk back to the station in it. Like, hopefully there was a better plan than that getting out of it.
1: Oh, my goodness. I bet it was hot, though.
2: Probably.
1: That's some dedication to getting distracted drivers, that's for sure.
2: At least he had shade, though.
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1: 888-9976.
0: All right, best of luck to you. We'll hook you up with some Carly and swag just for qualifying too.

0: Molly Ann Taylor. We are giving away a backyard concert with her this Friday here on Family Life Radio and getting you qualified all week long. Hi, good morning. Who's this?
1: Hey, my name's Kyle. I'm calling from Lansing, Michigan. Bowlerville, Michigan, really.
0: Gotcha. Well, Kyle, how would you like to have a concert with Carly Ann Taylor in your backyard?
1: I would absolutely love that. That'd be great. I'm excited.
2: Well, I guess you'll be happy to know you're a finalist.
1: Oh, great. That's amazing. I'm so happy. I've been calling and calling. I've been waiting and waiting and finally got through to you guys. I feel blessed, honestly.
0: Well, we hope you win.
1: I'm excited. I hope so. I'll be praying about it, that's for sure.
0: Well, that's a good way to go about it. If you were to win this show in your backyard, who would be coming? Where would you hold it?
1: This will happen on my farm. I have a small farm in Fowlerville, and I'm going to invite everybody. I'm going to invite my church, my coworkers, everybody I know.
0: What kind of animals do you have?
1: So we've got horses, rabbits, chickens.
2: Okay. Oh, rabbits.
0: Okay. If I come, can I ride a horse? I want to ride a horse.
1: Right, of course. Of course a horse.
0: Sounds good to me.
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0: I have student loans that are hopefully going to be paid off in 3 years, so I was looking for a cheap car.
1: Well, Kimberly didn't just get a cheap car. She got a free car. It's an amazing story, all a part of the good news of the day, coming up in about 5 minutes on Family Life Radio. Some

0: Yeah, it's time for the good news of the day. It's pretty simple, where you tell us good news. Our phone number is 888-888-9976. Kimberly's with us. Give us your good news.
1: I have student loans that are hopefully going to be paid off in 3 years. So I was looking for a cheap car, and I happened to go to a 12-step program. And one of the people in my 12-step program heard that I was looking for something just to hold me over. They said, well, we're so grateful for the 12-step program and how it's saving our lives that we want to pay it forward and give you some money. You just pay it forward.
0: Wow.
1: Yeah. So in one of my home groups, there's a gentleman that just got out of incarceration, and my friend gave me a car that was just in the right price range for that money. And then I'm going to pay my car forward and give it to the man who's doing a great job in his program.
2: Oh, that is cool.
0: I love that too. You know what? You know what you're a part of? So we had a wheelchair van, and getting to the point where these are very expensive, by the way. Somebody gave us one.
1: Wow.
0: We gave that van away, and five different families total have now had that wheelchair van.
3: That's
0: including
3: incredible.
0: Us.
3: Man.
0: Is that crazy?
3: That's God right there.
1: It's all happening tomorrow morning, and we'll see his face because he doesn't know.
3: That's awesome.
0: That's cool. What a blessing. Well, thank you for sharing that.
1: Thank you for taking my call. I sure appreciate it.
4: I don't know what I can say about this next act. What can you say but sensational?
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how you can hear something in a song and it grabs you more than like if somebody just told you. And that happened to me over the weekend. We'll talk about it after John Reddick. Holding on, praise God, it's on Family Life Radio.

0: That is John Reddick with Holding On, Praise God. We're Kankel Fritz and Friends on Family Life Radio. You have the friends. I'm Misty.
1: I'm producer Adam. Good morning.
0: You ever heard a song and like it's something that you already know, but there's something about it being put in a song that just kind of helps it penetrate your heart a little more?
1: 100%. Yes.
0: It happened to me over the weekend. Leanna Crawford, we just gave away a backyard concert with her, by the way. She just released a new album. And so when an artist releases a new album, they will put clips on social media from songs that aren't even necessarily being played on the radio or may not ever be.
1: Yeah.
0: But it's just to promote the album. And so it was a clip of a song that is on her new album, and it's called Revenge. And normally I'm a pretty quick scroller. Like I don't really stay for somebody to sing a whole line. And for some reason, I stopped long enough to hear her sing the words, "Staying mad is easy, letting go is hard."
1: Ooh.
0: And I was like, wait, what? And then she sang, "But hate that feels like breathing won't get you very far."
1: Wow.
0: And she goes on to sing, you know, "What good's getting even if the good is you and gone, or if the good in you is gone? Mm. And what if they don't say sorry? Because maybe they're just not sorry. What if what you're holding on to only hurts you in the end? And what if forgiveness is the best kind of revenge?"
1: Oh, wow.
0: Right? Okay. Well, first of all, if you've listened to the show at all, you likely know forgiveness is not my strong suit. I don't think you have to know me very long to figure that out. I hold on to things forever. I'm still mad about things that happened on the first day of kindergarten, Adam. Like, my mind just clings to the negative, and I have a really hard time forgiving. And I am, you know, Kank calls me justice oriented a lot. Like, yeah. I want people to have to pay when they've done bad things. Mm. That's my instinct. And I would really like to be the one to make them pay. And I remember it was just a couple of years ago, somebody had done something pretty awful to me, and I was just set on making sure that they paid the consequence of their actions. And the harder I tried to make that happen, they were just out there living their best lives. Mm. And it just broke me more and more and more. And I remember like literally just collapsing and crying over it. And I heard God say, "Do you think maybe this is why I ask you to let me deal with it?"
1: Oh, wow.
0: Like, this is not on you. I saw what happened.
1: Yeah.
0: I will deal with it.
1: Yeah.
0: You don't have to make that happen. And so I was just thinking of that. And then, you know, the lyrics of the song. And I thought, man, I'm not doing anything to bother these people by not forgiving them. Because they are. They're out there living their best lives from what I can see. But I know that God saw what happened and he's not going to let it go. But I have to.
1: Amen. You bring up a good point, too, Misty, about there's even that verse in the Bible where God says, "Justice is mine, says the Lord."
0: I know.
1: And knows.
0: I really wish he'd given that to us.
1: I guess there's some peace in that, though, know that he's got a handle. You know, he'll bring about what needs to be in that situation for that person. As hard as it is.
0: It is. It is so
1: especially
0: hard.
1: When you're hurting.
0: Yeah.
1: I get that.
0: Yeah. And I mean, we've talked about before, like anger is just kind of my self-defense. I don't want to be hurt, so I'll get mad.
1: Yeah.
0: But I think those words, like, what if forgiveness is the best kind of revenge? To be able to let it go and move on and then live your best life despite what they tried to do to you.
1: You become free.
0: You do. You do. So how has God helped you be able to forgive somebody? And did you find that this was true? Like, that was truly the best kind of revenge, forgiving them. 888-888-9976 if you want to text. Our number's 58326.
2: Are you and your spouse on the same page in your marriage? I am Dr. Randy Carlson with an Intentional Living Minute. Scripture says in Ecclesiastes 4 that two are better than one because they have a good return for their labor. There are three things that'll help you in your marriage. Number one, realize that you need to have common enemies. There are enemies to your marriage. It might be money, it could be family, it could be work, it could be children. But the reality is that you're standing together as a couple and unified around the things that are important to you. Number two, you need common goals. Something you're looking forward to down the road. It could be a big goal or a small goal, but something you're working on. And number three, you need common values. What you believe, what's important to you, what you value in life. And when you do those three things, that's intentional living.
3: For more insight and encouragement, go to theintentionallife.com.
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4: come. Father, let your will be done. Many times in our lives, we struggle with how to talk to God. And we forget that Jesus himself left us words to pray when we struggle with what to say. There are foundational words to pray when we struggle with what to say. There are foundational words, and when we sort of

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1: Hey, good morning. We are Kinkle, Fritz, and Friends here on Family Life Radio. You have the friends right now. I'm Misty.
2: I'm producer Adam. Good morning.
1: Home cleaning services. There is a new one that has just made its grand debut in San Francisco. So $30 an hour.
2: Oh, wow.
1: Who shows up at your door, though? It's not a person.
2: Oh.
1: It's a humanoid robot.
2: Oh, no way.
1: Being operated by somebody else at a different location with the help of AI. And I saw a video of it, and it's like wiping calendars, it's vacuuming, it's doing all the things that, yeah, I was like, it actually looks like it's being more thorough than I am. Now, there are a lot of people that have a couple of concerns. First of all, with the humanoid robots not being super graceful, and they can have difficulty with, like, technical things. They're like, is this a surface clean?
2: Right. Yes.
1: Like, are we getting a good deep cleaning? Which, if you're paying $30 an hour, you expect it to be really, really clean. But also, you know, in recent years, I mean, just over the last year, there's been a couple of instances where they found out that the robot vacuums were actually transmitting home plans.
2: Oh,
1: like
2: no.
1: A layout of your home back to the company. And so it's like, well, what are these, like, what can people see with these humanoid robots when they're in my house? Like, can they, like, see what's going on in my house?
2: Yeah.
1: What is it being used for? So, I don't know. I think it's interesting. I think my main thing would be, like, is it really getting things clean? Like, how good is a robot at deep cleaning?
2: That's a great point. But I'm going to be real with you. If this thing can clean tubs to the very, very worth shining, take my house deed, take all the plans and loan amounts you want, whatever. Just as long as it's sparkling, here you go, Robo.
1: I do feel like this robot may actually walk into my husband's office and be like, above my pay grade, and leave. I don't think you would even tackle that.
3: I wake up laughing when I hear you guys laugh.
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0: The most interesting rescue I think I've ever heard about. That's coming up in five. First, it's Mercy Me, Even If, on Family Life Radio. 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

0: That is Lincoln Brewster, and there is Power. We're Kangle Fritz and Friends on Family Life Radio. You have the friends. I'm Misty.
1: I'm producer Adam. Good morning.
0: I have never heard of a rescue quite like this. There is this teenager, and he has been practicing using a lasso for like rodeo purposes. He's going to be doing some competition. So he's been like practicing for a year. He was camping with his family near Yellowstone River. Like, he was actually on the banks of that practicing with his lasso. He brought it. So he was like, ah, it'll be a lot of open space. I can practice and do stuff. And he hears somebody yelling for help.
1: Oh.
0: And it turns out there were four people in a raft, and they got tipped over when they hit something. And so three people made it out, but the current was really strong and fast. And one person, like, all he had was the cooler. He was clinging to that for dear life.
1: Oh, my goodness.
0: And had no way to get out because the current was sweeping him downstream faster than he could fight it. And so this kid runs alongside, his name is Jory, runs alongside the bank until he kind of gets, you know, as close as he can, wades out in, saves him with the lasso, like literally lassos him and pulls him to safety.
1: First off, that's amazing. Secondly, this is like a real Western happening.
0: It really is. But I love the kid said, like, you know, here I thought that I was training for a rodeo. God was training me for this moment. Mm. Like, it is not happenstance that I've gotten really good with this and I had it with me. None of that is an accident.
1: And you know it's God. Because what are the odds they're at that campsite, at that location, time the raft, you know, goes over, same river. Oh, I got goosebumps. That's
0: like
1: wild.
0: The best story for both of those people. Yes. Like, I rescued somebody with a lasso. I was rescued by a lasso. Yeah. Like, what are the odds of that even happening?
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1: And what's crazy is all that happened after she got let go from her job? 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
1: I got joy down in my heart today.
0: So what's bringing you joy? We'd love to hear your Joy Report. 888-888-9976. Penny's with us. Tell us what's going on.
2: Well, about 7 years ago, I was wrongfully targeted where I was working and forced to resign. So I did. And my friend came over and we were talking about how wrong it was. And I said, how do I think I'm any different? Jesus was targeted. Joseph was targeted. I'm not any better than they are. And so then through next 7 years, the good Lord, he had better plans. I would have never left the work I was at. I was there for 20 some years. Because of that, I took a different job. And with that different job, I was able to pay my daughters, both of their houses off, and mine, so that we are all house payment free.
0: Hey, that's awesome. So this ended up being a better deal for you.
2: It was awesome because I would have never left there. So it was the Lord. He made it happen.
0: Well, that's a nice little turnaround.
2: It was. He blessed me.
0: Yeah.
2: So it's just like Joseph and all the others in the Bible. You just got to keep faith.
3: It's just a joy in the morning on my way to work. I have an hour drive to just laugh along with you guys.
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0: Family Camp Revival. We're Kinkle Fritz and Friends on Family Life Radio. I'm Misty.
1: I'm producer Adam. Good morning.
0: Kinkle Fritz will be back soon. You've heard of the Chomps meat sticks, right, Adam? They're Slim Jims, but the healthy version.
1: So good. I've had them.
0: Yeah. We have them out every time we do a fundraiser. Like, they load us up on that as a source of protein. Keeps going. They are really good. It's like the healthy one that's really taken hold the last couple of years, I think. Well, somebody was in a TJ Maxx looking for something for their dog and saw a bag or bags of Chomps beef sticks in the pet aisle.
1: Oh.
0: And she was like, I buy these in bulk at Costco. Am I eating a pet treat? Like, what is going on here? So she posted it. Obviously, it went viral. And Chomps did respond. They were like, these are not pet treats. Like, I'm not sure how they ended up in that aisle. But rest assured, we are making them for human consumption. So I don't know if, like, the person putting them out just didn't know what they were. Or if maybe, you know, sometimes food and stuff at, like, TJ Maxx and Ross, it's kind of like expired stuff or getting close to it. So I'm like, maybe they thought it'd feed it to your dog because it's not worth you eating. So I don't know. But if you saw that video and you were concerned and you were like, have I been eating dog treats? You have not.
1: You're eating human treats.
0: Chomps are made for humans.
1: That's
0: yes.
1: Good.
0: So you can safely chomp away. You're fine.
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7: 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Yeah.

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Matt Case in for CC here on a Monday Family Life Radio. Did you know today is National Friendship Day? What are those friends in your life you're thankful for? 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

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Family Life Radio. Matt Kaysen for CC here on a Monday. I feel like we're a little tardy, so let's get to it. Can I make you an instant finalist right now for the Backyard Summer Concert Series with this lady, Carly Ann Taylor? Hell yeah. She could be performing for you, your friends, your family in an acoustic, intimate backyard performance. 888-888-9976. 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
1: Brighter days, indeed. 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
1: Yeah, Chandler Moore, Family Life Radio, Matt Case in for CeCe here on a Monday. It's National Friendship Day. I'm just thinking about some of those friends in my life. Like, yeah, I'm gonna shoot them a text today. See?

0: Know How, Jamie McDonald, singing it out here on a Monday, Family Life Radio. 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

Classic Tomlin on a Monday. Family Life Radio, Matt Case in for CeCe. Five things that you and your family can do to get ready for back to school. We'll share some of those on the way next. Hang on. Wow.

0: That's Carly Ann Taylor, Why Should I Worry? And she could be performing in your backyard, part of the Backyard Concert Series. Your next chance to win on the way this afternoon with my friend Sam. 305 out west, 605 out east, whatever it is, wherever you are. I'm reminded that there is strength in asking for help and wisdom in accepting it. Matt Case in for CC here on a Monday, Family Life Radio. As millions of American families get ready to send their kiddos back to school, I came across this article, 5 easy things to get your house ready and your family ready for back to school. And maybe you're doing some of these and you're like, yep, totally got that covered. Like number one, create a launch zone. Yeah, not like you're NASA or SpaceX shooting rockets, but create a launch zone. That means like set up one spot near the door, for example, for backpacks, shoes, lunch boxes, jackets, and permission slips. One designated spot where you know it goes, where you know it's gonna be, where you know you can find it. You got any tips on how you're getting your house and your family ready for back to school? Or maybe you got a friend or a family member? Why don't you leave a comment? I'd love to know what they are. And we'll continue to share 5 things to get you, your house, and your family ready for back to school. 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

Leanna Crawford, Family Life Radio, Matt Case, the Bible verse of the day. 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

0: Rhett Walker. It's called Believer. And look, a setback may change your plans, but it can't cancel God's purpose. What's going on, friend? Matt Case, Family Life Radio, in for CC here on a Monday. And the Bible verse of the day, we should get to this. I love this. This is like my favorite thing. I love the Bible verse of the day. I love reading scripture on air. I think there is so much power when we share the word of God over the airwaves. That's a sermon and a story for another time. I won't get into it and unpack it now, but let's get into the Bible verse of the day. Isaiah 43:2. When you pass through the waters, I will be with you. And when you pass through the rivers, they will not sweep over you. The Bible doesn't say you're never going to face deep water, right? It just tells us right there. But it says that the water will not have the final word. So whatever you're going through today, just remember God's already there. The current might be strong, but his grip on you, it's so much stronger. All right, we're going to keep the encouragement going as we fire up more songs of praise and worship to get you through the afternoon. How about that? Experience Hope. Family Life Radio.
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Encouragement.

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0: That's Natalie Lane, The Long Way. And remember, Jesus is close in the moments when you feel most alone. Matt Case in for CC here on a Monday, Family Life Radio. 888-888-9976. Misty's checking in. What's going on, friend?
1: Just checking my bank statement online.
0: Oh, I know. It's so hard. It's like, let's see how much money I don't have.
1: Not much.
0: My bank statement's in the red. It's like you read the Bible and the words in red are good, but you get your bank statement and the numbers in red. Yeah, that's not so good. And we've been sharing five simple things that you can do to get yourself and your family and your house ready for back to school. And we're up to number four. And that's reset the family schedule. It means like start moving the bedtime and the wake time and the meal routines kind of back to that yearly school schedule. Experts say a gradual ease back into it is a lot easier transition than just jumping head first. What kind of things do you do around the house to get you and your family ready for back to school? You can leave a comment. I'd love to know what they are. Simple things that you can do to get your house and your family ready for back to school. Experience hope. 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
2: 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No one wants to do it. Go do it anyway. And what we've discovered is, no, this is a great thing to do.
4: Yeah.
2: God is, as Heather said, as the Father sent me, so I send you. It's this grand invitation that we get to be on adventure with Jesus. He's doing the heavy lifting. Can we just join him in it and see God unfold beautiful things?
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5: So there's a knock at your door. 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But if you've been feeling dry, aimless, even a bit stuck in your faith, a knock on the door can change you forever. Jesus said, "I stand at the door and knock. If anyone hears my voice and opens the door, I will come into him and eat with him, and he with me." 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
3: Let me see. I handle all the money. He doesn't want to know where it goes. He doesn't want to know what's going on with it. All he wants to know is when he wants something, he wants it.
4: That's like a kid.
3: Yeah, yes. Sometimes I feel like I'm dealing with a five-year-old boy, but we've been married 23 years. The man still makes me laugh. And sometimes it's not even worth the fight.
4: Great attitude, but we're talking marriage today. And there ought to be a law that only grown-ups can get married. Now, let's face it, when we all get married, we have expectations, and sometimes they don't measure up. The reality isn't there. Disappointment occurs, and you shouldn't be surprised when we see the number of divorces that occur, sometimes for not such serious issues and sometimes serious issues, but often related to this thing of not growing up and taking responsibility for who we are and for a marriage today. So here's a question. How healthy is your marriage? How healthy are you? How healthy is your spouse? I don't mean just physically, but I mean in terms of your emotions, your spirit, and your commitment to and your understanding of and your daily behavior toward your marriage. We're talking about marriage today. Marriage is for grown-ups. We got some encouraging calls, some help for you. When we really address the question is, what's one area that you need to grow up in your marriage? Are you grown up in your marriage? Every show that we do, every time we get together, we have a reason. And the reason for this show is to help you see that when we grow up, marriages tend to last longer and they can last a lifetime. And we want to encourage each of us today to think about one area in our marriage, one area in my life that I need to grow up in. Hey, I'm Dr. Randy. This is Intentional Living from our Intentional Living Center. We're committed to healthy marriages, healthy families, built on healthy spirits in terms of our spiritual relationship with Christ. And if you'd like to join in with a comment, you can call our storyline. Leave your story today at 888-888-1717. You can use that same number for those of you that say, I want to be a part of this journey. I want to be a part of the Intentional Living family. And you can call and talk to one of our staff about joining in support of the ministry today. Same number, 888-888-1717. Just press number 2 on the prompt when the phone gets answered, and it will reroute your call right upstairs to our staff during regular business hours, if that's when you're hearing the show today. Again, come on in. I'm Dr. Randy, along with Stephen Davis, our producer, and the rest of the team. We're here to encourage you today. In fact, let's get started this way. I want you to listen to an excerpt from a call that I had with Natasha a while back. Take a listen.
5: Well, I think that part of our communication when we do have issues is that our intentions aren't always matched with the words that come out.
4: Can you have an example?
5: My husband may be intending to show his love, but it may come out as preaching. Mm. You know, he may be trying to give me an example of something that he's done to resolve an issue that we're having on a personal note, but it comes out as talking at me instead of with me.
4: All right. That's just the excerpt. And I went on to talk to Natasha, and I could see it was bothering her and so on. And we talked about life. And then I said, Natasha, listen, the husband's not on the phone here today. You are. And so can I encourage you to do one thing for the next 30 days? For yourself in your marriage to kind of grow up into this relationship. And I gave her a challenge for 30 days and off she went. And one of the things about radio is we get a chance to interact and talk, but so often I never hear back from you all. You know, sometimes I do, sometimes I don't. That's why I guess I love the immediate interaction with a conference, because you're there and I'm there and we're interacting, but on the radio, sometimes we don't get the follow-up. In this case, Natasha called back, and I want you to hear the rest of her story. and give you an idea of how this works, and then we're going to get you on the air. Share with us one thing that you had to grow up into in your own marriage after you got married. 888-888-1717. Here's the rest of Natasha's story left on our comment line.
5: My one thing challenge was to speak life into my marriage by giving my husband a word of praise or a word of encouragement every day. Before the challenge, we were having some communication breakdown, and we just weren't really on the same page. After the challenge, we're doing better. We have been able to put aside our selfishness and really put each other first before ourselves, and that has really made a difference. Even though it was tough, I did manage to get out the words of encouragement, and it made a huge difference. His reactions to me and his want to please me came so much more freely than me pushing him to try to understand.
4: One thing can change a marriage. You know, as I said, my wife Donna and I, we were married as teenagers, and you know, I had to grow up. I jokingly say in my conferences that I'm the baby of the family, and I had this stupid idea, wrong-headed idea at 19, that when I left home, my wife Donna would kind of pick up where my mother left off. That was stupid, okay? Can I just say that? And wrong-headed. And I learned pretty quickly that ain't the way it works, right? And so I think we all can face this thing, and we have to grow up. There's areas of our life we have to grow up. Sometimes it's things that we say. It's our emotional life. It's overreacting. And I've got a list of some mature factors here, 11 of them, that are important. I'll get to in just a couple of minutes. You're welcome to join us. What's one thing, honestly, you had to grow up in your marriage after you got married? 888-888-1717. Here's Susanna from Arizona. What one thing are you doing to grow up in your marriage?
6: One thing I'm trying to be intentional in my marriage is learning how to be content, I would say satisfied. What I realized is that nothing was good enough for me. I would always try to push him. I wanted things done at my own time. Kind of wanted to dictate what to do with his time. Comparing, you know, what that other person has, my one thing is just being content for what he can offer, because I know he puts us first, always his family. And that's my one thing is just being grateful and thankful for his time and satisfied and content that what he's doing is best for us.
4: Contentment, that's a big one, Susanna. And well, I've seen so many. You know, I've been at this so long, and I've seen so many couples and marriages that have dissolved as people just lose a sense of contentment and look back later and say, wow, that was a mistake. I should have grown up and been content, more content. All right, Desiree from Missouri, what are you doing to intentionally kind of grow up in your marriage?
7: I am being intentional about meeting my husband's need for closeness. Him and I are very different. We have a very godly marriage, and I'm so thankful for that. But we're very different at the same time, and he desires this closeness, cuddling and lovey-dovey stuff that I really don't have much interest in. So I have purchased new bedding for our bed because he likes to cuddle and be close, but I want my space. I want him on his side, me on my side, and that's how I'm comfortable. But I'm going to make a change to meet that need in my husband, that desire for closeness and cuddling. So with our new bedspread that we can share together, and there's lots and lots of prayer for God to change that in me so that I can meet that need for him, I am being intentional about meeting that need in my husband.
4: Thank you, Desiree. Join the conversation. One thing you're growing up into your marriage, working on or need to work on or want to work on, and looking for one thing challenge for the next month. 888-888-1717. A break. I'll be back. I want to share some of the indicators, the vital signs of a mature marriage. So don't go away.
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4: 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And I'll tell you how you can become a part of the Intentional Living community here in just a moment. But first, I was sitting down looking at what are some of the signs that indicate that you have maturity in your marriage. And I came up with a list of 11, and let me just share a few of these with you. Number one, I think, on the list is to admit when you're wrong. People who are mature are willing to look at another person and say, I blew it, I'm sorry. We do not have a very mature culture. You don't hear very many people admitting when they're wrong. Wouldn't it be refreshing if you heard a politician say, I was wrong? I mean, I'm just simply wrong. I'm sorry, I was wrong. Powerful thing. And it's true in marriage. When you can admit when you've made a mistake, when you're wrong, taking personal responsibility is one of the signs of maturity. Children don't do that. How many small children say, Mom, I did it. I'm wrong. And you need to discipline me. No, it's always Billy's fault, or Susan's fault, or someone else's fault. There's a second indication, I think, of maturity in marriage, and it's an awareness of the feelings and needs of your spouse, which is biblical. The Bible says, think not only of your own interest, but also the interest of another. And when we get behind the eyes of our spouse and try to see life like they do, I know it's not totally possible. I mean, you can never... I can never see life totally as Donna does. And sometimes I think I do when I'm probably not. And she probably assumes certain things about the way I'm thinking when she can't be fully aware of what I'm thinking. But we need to work on it. Awareness of the feelings and the needs of your spouse is powerful. Healthy boundaries in marriage. Healthy boundaries. That's important. Commitment, of course, is one of those. This is a critical one. I wrote a whole book on this one. It's the ability to throttle your emotions. When we allow our emotions to drive our behavior in marriage, we get in trouble. Is it not true that many of the marital problems you guys have had and struggled with in your marriage get back to unthrottled emotions or unexpressed or emotions not expressed in a healthy way? I wrote the whole book, Freedom from Hijacked Emotions. How do we overcome anger and anxiety and worry and fear? And that impacts our marriage relationship. Resiliency is another very important part of a mature marriage. What that means is that when you fall down, you get back up. If you're going to be married for 50 years, folks, God love you, you're going to have to be resilient. You didn't marry a saint. I know you try to express that at times in loving Valentine cards, but the reality is we ain't saints, and we're just human beings. We fall down, we're frail, we make mistakes, there's sin, there's regrets, there's just all sorts of things in a 50-year marriage, and there's a sense of resiliency. You have to be able to get back up after the cancer diagnosis, after there's been a problem in the marriage. Maybe there's been unfaithfulness even, but a repentant heart and the willingness to say, we want to go back in a new direction. I know that's painful, but there's a resiliency of falling down and getting back up. Now, that doesn't mean there's not consequences. And please, I understand there's always exceptions to anything that may sound like a rule, but overall, resiliency is an important part of marriage in all areas. Positivity and optimism are two very important parts of marriage. It ain't a happy day every day being with a person who's negative. Drags you down. And so mature people are willing to be and work on their positivity, even though it may not be a part of your natural kind of inclination in life. Being more positive and optimistic about life. Honesty, of course, is important. I think we understand that. Delaying gratification. They mean kids don't do that. The kids want it now. Gratefulness. I did a whole lesson on that just a few days ago on the Intentional Living Minute. The power of gratefulness. Being grateful for your spouse, being grateful for your marriage, being grateful even when things aren't going like you'd like them to go. And I'll give you one more. Don't personalize everything. You know, not everything is about you. And if you can't find yourself something being said or done and your first reaction is you take it personally, and we all can wrestle with this, but let's face it, that can be very immature. That's what happens with a lot of the immature relationships you see in junior high. Come on, with your kids, you see that, right? Sometimes they can personalize things and they overreact and that's not a mature way. So those are some of the indications, I think, of a mature marriage. So I'll ask the question one more time. What's one area that you're growing up into in your marriage? 888-888-1717. Love to hear what it is. And we look at our original parents of Adam and Eve and realize that their thinking, their emotions, and their hands, their behavior was shattered. Perfect thinking, healthy emotions, and right behaviors were all replaced in a moment with three hideous life-altering and relationship-destroying burdens. And I'd like to share with us this month on this topic of head, heart, and hand for one reason. I have concluded after years of research, study, and working with people that whenever we find ourselves in trouble in our personal life, it will go back to one of these three. Either we're choosing to lie to ourselves about our thinking, or our emotions have run amok, or our behavior is out of sorts. That's an excerpt from the featured lesson for this brand new month. We're talking about God's plan when it comes to our head, our heart, and our hand. And I said in that clip, when you think about what goes on in your life, maybe you're wrestling to find a solution to a problem or break inertia in your life and get moving, or to find out what's the right direction for a decision, or you just feel totally stuck. Many times it's revolved around something, our thinking, our emotions, or our daily behavior. And I believe, and we teach here at Intentional Living, in Christ, every decision that you need to make will have an answer. Every problem can have a solution. It may not be the solution that you desire, but God has a solution. And many times it's to really trust Him more and more and less thinking we have control over things. I just want to say that we put these lessons up every month in an exclusive site that's driven by just a little code you put in, a password for our members, those who are supporting the ministry on a monthly basis. Thank you for your ongoing support. We appreciate it. And those of you who've just joined us this last month, I hope you enjoy this lesson. 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And thank you for helping us together, hand in hand, reach more people for Christ. Come and be a part of it today, won't you please? 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And when you do that, you can click on donate, and it'll pop up, and you can find out more about the ministry. Hey, listen, life's busy, lots of things going on, lots of things that you can get involved with. I want you to stop and just pray and think about for a moment how you can make a difference today in the life of someone that you may never meet through all of the media platforms that we have, from our podcast to the things that we do through streaming and, of course, on the radio every day. on this topic of living intentionally in Jesus Christ for His glory and for the benefit, frankly, of our lives every day. Someone coming to Christ today, perhaps, as a result of your support. And thank you for being with us. We appreciate it an awful lot. Okay, we're going to carry on today as we continue talking about the importance of our relationships. And I think we're going to go next to Chelsea. And Chelsea, it looks like you're in Texas. Appreciate your call today. Tell me, how are you doing?
8: Hi, Dr. Andy. Doing good.
4: Good. What's one thing you've learned about marriage or one thing you've been growing up into?
8: One thing that I had to learn when we got married was that me and my husband are not the same. He's a man and I'm a woman. And the way that he says things is not necessarily the way that he intended for me to receive it. So I have learned that I need to pay attention to what he's saying, not necessarily how he says it.
4: Mm-hmm. So how are you different in the expression? Are one more direct and one more around the edges, or how do you differ in your communication styles?
8: Well, any woman is more driven into emotion, and I'm very aware of whenever I can be deceived by my own emotions. So with my husband, he is very, he's a very matter-of-fact man, and that I'm very grateful for. That way, there is no trying to figure out what he's telling me. He's telling me, you know, and it's very straight. And I have come to appreciate that about him, because I know when he brings something to my attention, he brings it because he loves me and that he sees that this might be damaging to me or to relationships or to me and him or even our kids. And so the way that I might interpret something by how he said it to me, I put up walls. And so I have realized that if I don't allow those walls to come up, then I have a chance to grow. I have a chance to learn, and I grow closer to God because of it. And I don't let emotions play a part in our conversations. And he can see whenever I become emotional, and he allows me time to just breathe. And then we come back to it. It's not anything that's ever dropped.
4: That's good.
8: Whatever the subject is, we have learned that if I come to him or he comes to me, it's because we don't want we don't want any damage to our relationship and our marriage.
4: Mm-hmm. What's happened, Chelsea, is you both grown up in your marriage. I mean, you both, because I was going to ask, how is he responding? It sounds like he's learning. He's giving you space. He realizes this is important to you. He doesn't get overly reactive in his own way. And at the same time, you're learning that he's different than you are. We're wired differently. I do a whole session in my marriage conferences on head, heart, and hand. And I talk about some people are more, the tendency to be more of a head person. We process things analytically. We look for the bottom line. We look for solutions. We're always thinking of angles. We're always questioning things. That's kind of the way our minds work. I say we because I'm more of this kind of a person. And if we're married to a heart person who processes things more from an emotional standpoint, sensitive to what's going on around them, and by the way, God designed both of these for us. But we tend to, I believe, as a result of the fall, sin that entered into the human condition in the garden, we lost the ability sometimes to be all of these things, head, heart, and hand. We tend to be more one the other, and we tend to not understand people who are in the other category. So a heart person can miss a head person. You never listen. You don't understand. And a head person's thinking in terms of what they think about, not what they feel. Or a heart person is processing how they feel. And many times a head person can say the heart person is ridiculous. They're too emotional. They overreact. The heart person is saying, you just don't understand me. And these things do create division in marriage. And what you just heard, a powerful reminder, Chelsea, is that we can grow up by saying, hey, he's different than I am. She's different. We live in this culture. It seems like we're so caught up in identity right now. I mean, that's the theme of the whole world today. I want my identity. And the message sometimes is, it's about me. Talk about selfishness. It's about me. And to hear people say, hey, no, I want my life to be not only what God's doing in my life, but I want to understand you. I want to understand who you are and how you tick and what's going on in your life, especially in marriage, is a mature statement. It's how we grow up in our marriage. All right. Thank you, Chelsea. Let's go to Joe from Kansas. Hey, Joe, what one thing have you been doing to grow up there in your marriage?
9: My husband and I got married several years ago, got divorced shortly after, and then we got back together again. And I have chosen that I will never, ever give up on our marriage, and I will love him intentionally, no matter what, and even love him when he's not very lovable. I love him, no matter what. This is God's will, and I will do it.
4: Good for you. Thank you, Joe. Let's see if we have time to go to Michigan. Ellen, thank you for your call. What have you learned about growing up in your marriage?
10: I intentionally, each morning, pray not only for my husband, but I pray before I get out of bed, I ask God to get my mind straight and, you know, to change my frame of mind about how I relate to my husband. So I pray, you know, that God will give me the eyes to see him with, the way that the Lord sees him, and to be respectful and to help me with my tongue, you know, to always speak with him out of respect and with love. Because, you know, after 30 years of being married, I finally learned, maybe 10 years in, that, you know, I can be pretty opinionated as well. And you know, I really have to pray to set my mind straight each morning on how I'm going to treat my husband for the day. And if I don't do it, I find myself falling back into my old ways where I can be stubborn and, you know, almost irritable with him sometimes and short, and that's not the way I want to be. So I ask God for his help each morning, and that really, really gets me through. And that's after 30 years of being married. I'm trying to tell my young daughter-in-law and my daughter that, wake up, girls. You gotta realize this early in your marriage.
4: So let me ask you, thank you, by the way. Thank you, Ellen. One thing for 30 days. Would you like to make a commitment? One thing for 30 days to kind of grow up in your marriage. One area just for you, not your spouse. I mean, we can all list a dozen things that we'd love our spouses to grow up into. But this is about me. You know, remember what the scripture says about the log and the speck? Well, it's the log we're looking at today. One thing. You share it on our comment line. Love to hear what it is. We can pray with you. I hope we've encouraged one person at least to be intentional for the next 30 days. 888-888-1717 after the program. 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Just use the keywords intentional living in the search bar. 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
1: And sometimes it feels like the bravest thing that you can do some days is to just simply keep going with Jesus beside you. 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
0: Matt Case in for CC here on a Monday, Family Life Radio. Maybe you can relate. Are you tired of like all the negative news in your timeline and on your feed when you're scrolling? I'm like done. I'm tapping out. So it's our mission. It's my mission to find those stories of encouragement, of hope that maybe restore your faith. Like this one, the Good Samaritan who ran into a burning home to save a bedridden man.
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3: I'm telling you, that's a hero. 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
0: That's Jimmy Concepcion. He was an eyewitness to the event. As a Good Samaritan is being praised for his rescuing a bedridden man in his Florida home, and neighbors say the man was asleep when the fire began and the bystander just booked it inside before firefighters even had a chance to pull him to safety. Good news is, he was taken to the hospital while firefighters were able to bring the blaze under control. Neighbors definitely credit the stranger's quick actions with saving the man's life during the fast-moving emergency. We need to get that Good Samaritan a cape because he is super.
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Patrick Mayberry. Monday, Matt Case in for CeCe here, Family Life Radio. I hung out with the third graders in the Sunday school, and I'll share with you what we came up with on the way. And I'm

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1: It's called Weary Traveler. And remember, friend, you don't need perfect words to pray. An honest heart is all it takes. Matt Case in for CC here on a Monday, Family Life Radio. I went and asked the third graders at the end of Sunday school at New Life to help me out on this project. 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
1: 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And again, Miss Jessica's third grade students from the Sunday school at New Life helping me out with this one. 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

Phil Wickham and Crowder. That's a twofer right there. 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Matt Case sitting in for CC. And remember, a small step forward is still progress, because the people who truly love you will not require you to hide your pain. 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
1: Mm-mm, not yet. Torrin Wells, Family Life Radio, Matt Case on a Monday, sitting in for CC. And on the way next, we continue sharing five simple things that you can do to get your house and your family ready as the kids head back to school. It's on the way. Hang on.

0: Yeah, good stuff right there. John Reddick, holding on. Here's the cool part, friend. Jesus can restore parts of your heart you thought were lost forever. You just got to give them to him. Family Life Radio, Matt Case in for CC here on a Monday. And we've been sharing five simple and easy things that you can do to get your house and your family ready for back to school. Maybe your kids are already grown and out of the nest, and you'd be like, oh, I got some stuff I could share. Leave a comment. Let me know. Maybe you don't even have kids, but you got some friends or family members who have a kid. And you're like, oh, you know what they do? I want to hear from you. We're up to number three on our list. Stock the snack and lunch stations. I like the sound of that. Organize easy-to-grab snacks, reusable water bottles, lunch containers, and breakfast options. Also, have the kids help out when it comes to picking them when you're at the store. Make sure everybody knows where they're kept and try to keep it stocked as often as you can. Apples, bananas, a box of raisins. Okay, now I'm hungry for a snack. Experience Hope, Family Life Radio.
1: Are you and your spouse on the same page in your marriage? I am Dr. Randy Carlson with an Intentional Living Minute. Scripture says in Ecclesiastes 4 that two are better than one because they have a good return for their labor. There are three things that'll help you in your marriage. Number one, realize that you need to have common enemies. There are enemies to your marriage. It might be money, it could be family, it could be work, it could be children. But the reality is that you're standing together as a couple and unified around the things that are important to you. Number two, you need common goals. Something you're looking forward to down the road. It could be a big goal or a small goal, but something you're working on. And number three, you need common values. What you believe, what's important to you, what you value in life. And when you do those three things, that's intentional living.
2: For more insight and encouragement, go to theintentionallife.com.
3: I was raised in a very ungodly home. 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So I just pray God uses me in the same way that He used her in my life.
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1: Amen. Brandon Lake, Family Life Radio, Matt Case on a Monday, sitting in for CC. Already the calendar is getting full for the fall, and one big event I don't want you to miss, I'll tell you what it is next.

0: Matthew West. It's called Broken Things. And here's the thing, even when you feel stuck, okay, God may be doing deep, deep work beneath the surface. Family Life Radio. Matt Case in for CC here on a Monday. Can't believe we've already turned the page on the calendar to August. And soon, right around the corner, October 25th. You know why October 25th is special, don't you?
1: It's World Pasta Day.
0: Yeah, it is World Pasta Day. You're right. You celebrate however you like. And also October 25th, if you happen to be in the Topeka or Kansas City area, you're in luck. Colton Dixon and Micah Tyler performing together in concert. That's way better than World Pasta Day. Maybe you could bring some pasta and celebrate on your way to the show. October 25th, Colton Dixon and Micah Tyler doing all the hits.
2: God did it.
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3: That sounds spectacular. I can't wait.
0: October 25th, Colton Dixon and Micah Tyler in concert. 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

Zach Williams. 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Family Life Radio, Matt Case. I wrote this down the other day at church. Hope is not just a feeling. Hope is Jesus meeting you right where you are.

got that on my playlist, and every time I go to church on Sunday morning, the New Life, to hear Pastor Jeff, I'm cranking that one, and I'm pulling to the parking lot, and I'm like, what's up? Let's praise Jesus on a Sunday. And they look at me like, what is this guy doing? I'm like, I'm just here to worship. Matt Case, Family Life Radio. Face down.

0: flee the kingdom. God's mercy isn't running low. You can release yesterday without knowing every detail about tomorrow. 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MyFLR.org. So many awesome resources to encourage you, to keep you uplifted, no matter what your situation or your season in life. Maybe you're newly married, you're moving, you're sharing life together. You know about that, don't you, Lori?
1: Oh, yeah. Me and my husband, we just got married like a couple of years ago. I moved to my house until we bought a new one and he sold his. And so I got to go through boxes of stuff so I can get to the room so I can redo it.
0: Cool. Which room are you working on?
1: It's a downstairs. It's a big room. It's going to be like a craft room.
0: Yeah, going to do some scrapbooking in there maybe?
1: Oh, yeah. Stamping and all sorts of stuff.
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I'm Sam. My husband Carlos and I ended up giving marriage advice to four different couples in one day. God did that. And what about you? If you are in a good marriage, what would you say to someone who's asking 888-888-99?

0: There's where you were and there's where you are. And the difference, if you're walking with God, is His power in you. Family Life Radio. My name is Sam. I remember when my husband Carlos and I were probably right on the edge of breaking up our marriage. I'd actually gone and looked at an apartment, and we were talking to counselors, and we just didn't think we were going to be able to keep this marriage together. And now, I mean, years later, this is probably about 10 years later since we went through that, we are stronger than ever. And we prayed together. We were going out on a business trip, and we prayed, God, use us how you want to use us. We ended up having four different young couples come up to us and go, hey, what marriage advice would you give us as we're just starting out? And we were able to share our advice. And I will share that coming up a little bit later in the show, what we told the couples. But right now, I'm wondering about you. What marriage advice, if you have a good marriage, would you share? 888-888-9976. Justine, what would you share?
1: The same advice my sister gave to me, and that was I was getting married for the second time. And she took me aside about a week before the wedding and said, if you never see a change in him for the rest of his life or your life, are you going to stay married to him? If he never changes from this moment.
0: Right, that he's not a fixer-upper. It's buy it as it is, and if you're okay with that. So was that hard to answer for you?
1: It really made me think, and that was 17 years ago, and it's brought me through quite a few times when I really realized that is what that vow means. Is if you, that person never changes.
0: That's right. Even though we do change over time, we can't help but change over time, and our spouses do too. But just realizing, I agree to see good in you. Even when it looks like it's a little weird and I don't understand quite why you're doing what you're doing, I'm going to believe the best about you because you always believe the best about me. What would you say? What's your marriage advice or relationship advice? Come on, 888-888-9976.
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Next, you're going to find out who just qualified to have Carly Ann Taylor perform a worship concert in their backyard. Can't wait to introduce you to this guy, because he's got some daughters who just said yes to Jesus. After Ben Fuller,

0: 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I'm Sam. 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
1: We have four children, my wife and I, my wife Lauren and I, ages eight-year-old Greta, 7-year-old Lucy, 5-year-old Ford, and 4-year-old Claire. My wife homeschools our kids, and our most important job, literally in the world as parents, is to make disciples, and that starts with our children. And our two oldest girls, Greta and Lucy, were actually baptized a couple months ago. And, you know, I was actually the one to do it at our church, which was extra, extra special. You know, because everyone talks about the dad walking the girls down the aisle one day and all of that. And, you know, I got emotional just thinking, you know, there really isn't a more important thing than this. You know, of having them make that decision for themselves and, you know, raise our kids through that.
0: You're a great dad, and you and your wife are doing an awesome job raising your kids. We'd love to put you in the drawing for this Carly Ann Taylor Backyard Summer Concert. Congratulations.
1: Well, thank you so much. I really appreciate a spot in it. It would be just remarkable. You know, we'd be able to fill it up with tons of friends, tons of family, and, you know, try to just continue to share the gospel.
0: Yeah, and two young girls who just have a brand new committed relationship with Jesus. I just love the vision of this concert.
1: Yeah, exactly. So I couldn't even describe, you know, the excitement and joy that they would have.
0: We're excited just to have you in the drawing here. We're going to send you some Carly Ann Taylor stuff. Just so you know, this is what the concert might sound like.

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1: Hey, this is Kankle Fritz from the Family Life Radio Morning Show. And earlier this year, I had the opportunity to see the amazing work of compassion while visiting the slums in Kenya. I saw children living in conditions that are unimaginable to us here in America. They're hungry, don't have access to safe drinking water, and they can't attend school. It was really hard to see. But all of this changes when you sponsor a child for just $43 a month. And the best part? Since all compassion projects happen in the local church, the child you sponsor will learn about Jesus. And then families are like, why are these people in America helping my child? And who's this Jesus? Next thing you know, parents are in church giving their hearts to the Lord. I'm not joking. This is a reality. And all for just $43 a month? Will you pray about it? And then text the word CHILD to 58326 and see pictures of the Compassion Child of the Day. That's the word CHILD to 58326 or go to myflr.org.
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The latest artist concert we are giving away is Carly Ann Taylor. Here's her song, Why Should I Worry?

0: Family Life Radio. Glad you are here. My name is Sam. Hi, Marie. What's going on?
1: You were talking about things that don't wake you up anymore.
0: Yes.
1: I have a pit bull that is no longer a puppy, but whenever she was a puppy, you know, she would be all over the bed, but now she just jumps on the bed and she's right there at my feet. And I know she's there, but it doesn't really wake me up. I just have that sense that she's there.
0: Do you like it?
1: I do.
0: It's comforting.
1: You know, it's like my mom said, you know, you got to remember, spelling dog backwards, what is that?
0: That's right.
1: That's one of God's angels right there at your feet.
0: That's right, even if they're stealing the covers.
1: She's my little angel. Well, she's not little, but she's still my angel.
0: That's right. You're a good pup, Mama. Marie, thanks for checking in. What about you? Is there something that used to bother you, but it doesn't bother you anymore? It can be about sleeping or anything else in life. God is just making us more and more resilient, right? 888-888-9976.
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I'm so glad you're here. My name is Sam. Did you ever think that maybe a song that was your grandma's favorite song could be your favorite song too? Just a different version of it. Phil Wickham and Crowder.

Family Life Radio. I'm Sam. We were talking about marriages. What do you do if you are with someone who doesn't believe that God is real, that they don't know, they don't have a relationship with Jesus, and you just keep praying? Going to talk about that after Katie.

0: Family Life Radio. My name is Sam. If you're married to someone who doesn't have a relationship with Jesus yet, and you've been praying for so many years, we were talking about marriages. And Colette from Michigan checking in, and your husband doesn't believe yet. You've been praying, you've been waiting, and God finally told you something. It sounds almost like it's advice that you would tell someone no matter what their husband believes. What did you find?
1: Our pastor preaches a lot about speaking life, and I just want to speak life to him.
0: What does that look like for you?
1: Just reminding him I love you and giving him a hug and simple things. Just saying, hey, hon, that was a great idea you did. Thanks for fixing that for me, or thanks for doing this.
0: Yes.
1: And just being appreciative. Just saying thank you, or really standing behind him and saying, that was a really good idea.
0: I love it. Okay,
1: you know,
0: Colette, yes, exactly.
1: Yeah.
0: I love this answer.
1: Pray for me, because I got to keep doing it.
0: We're doing it all together.
1: Yes, we are. Yes, we are.
0: And it doesn't matter whether you're with someone who believes or doesn't believe, that our role when we're with someone is to speak life, just like Colette's talking about. And that looks like showing respect. It looks like saying thank you. It looks like showing love and serving, you know. We always think, oh, I have to go out in the mission field to serve. Yeah, we could do that. And also, right here, right in our own house, in our own lives, right now. What kind of advice do you have for marriages or for relationship? What works? 888-888-9976.
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4: 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Jesus said, "I stand at the door and knock. 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

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My name is Sam. If you are feeling overwhelmed right now, listen to this from Isaiah 43. It says, when you pass through the waters, I will be with you. That's God talking to you. When you pass through the rivers, they will not sweep over you. God is with you. And if you need that full devotion,

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1: If you can believe it, that is actually going to become her good news of the day. 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

Family Life Radio. I'm Sam. It's one of the most encouraging phone calls I've had in a long time. Phil called up and talked about what his wife's prayers have done for him. Gonna share it after Toby Mack. Lord, it feels

0: love.
1: Family Life Radio, the Prodigal Prayer Project. Have I talked to you about this? My name is Sam. This was during our last fundraising time. We started hearing from people who were calling up and they were saying, we're giving for Family Life Radio because we have someone who's lost. And I can speak about this as a mom to a young man who was addicted, who was almost homeless. We made this list, like any person who called and told us the name of their person. We have them all on our list and we pray for them every single day. The Prodigal Prayer Project, I call it. And if you have a prodigal prayer that you want to share, yes, 888-888-9976. I just wanted to share some good news of what does it do when you pray? How does it change a child relationship or a marriage? Phil, tell me about your marriage.
2: Keep praying.
3: Yeah.
2: We've been married for 12 years, Jackie and I. I have been a drug addict and alcoholic for a majority of those years. God set me free 6 years ago from cocaine because of my wife's prayers. Just 1 month ago, this Thursday, God finally took away the alcohol. My wife stayed with me for the whole time. It was very hard for her, and God told her that in the beginning it's going to be hard, the night before we got married, and it was very hard. But in the last month, we have noticed a dramatic change in our household as I said yes to God. It's because of the prayers of my wife that I'm free from these things, and our life is completely different now. And I just wanted to shout out to all those married couples, especially the women and or the men who are praying for their significant other. Keep praying and don't stop. I'm telling you, she's a warrior.
1: Wow.
2: She's a warrior.
1: Keep praying and don't stop. Set free. You hear how free he sounds? And to know that as you're praying, your person, let's believe together, your person is going to be set free and it's going to change everything. Leaving with you, the Prodigal Prayer Project. Thanks for being part of it. I'm Family Life Radio.
4: Are you and your spouse on the same page in your marriage? I am Dr. Randy Carlson with an Intentional Living Minute. Scripture says in Ecclesiastes 4 that two are better than one because they have a good return for their labor. There are three things that will help you in your marriage. Number one, realize that you need to have common enemies. There are enemies to your marriage. It might be money, it could be family, it could be work, it could be children. But the reality is that you're standing together as a couple and unified around the things that are important to you. Number two, you need common goals. Something you're looking forward to down the road. It could be a big goal or a small goal, but something you're working on. And number three, you need common values, what you believe, what's important to you, what you value in life. And when you do those three things, that's intentional living.
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0: God is able to do exceedingly abundantly more than all we ask or imagine. 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